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0: The

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I am taking donations right now for Mary's House. They are an incredible group right here in the upstate. They are completely local, and they take in the women, children, and even the animals of domestic abuse. They give these families not only a safe place to stay, but they also give them the building blocks to a better future. And a lot of that has to do with the foundational things we use every day that just helps us to feel and look our best. So if you have that old handbag in the back of your closet, your kid's old book bag that's still kind of held together looking okay, fill it full of personal care items, everything from soap, shampoo, deodorant,

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It's a Friday right here on the QL Show, B93.7. Because it's a Friday, you know what that means? I'm on your TVs. Where at? How can you watch? 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

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Reminding you that Morgan Square Madness is back October the 1st. I'm downtown Spartanburg.

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0: Hey, it's Tori. I am taking donations right now for Mary's House. They are an incredible group right here in the upstate. They are completely local, and they take in the women, children, and even the animals of domestic abuse. They give these families not only a safe place to stay, but they also give them the building blocks to a better future. And a lot of that has to do with the foundational things we use every day that just helps us to feel and look our best. So if you have that old handbag in the back of your closet, your kid's old book bag that's still kind of held together looking okay, fill it full of personal care items, everything from soap, shampoo, deodorant, feminine care items. 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
1: All right, be honest. Have you ever gone on a date with someone? You've said yes just because the plans were good. They're calling this foodie calls if you've gone on a date just for the dinner. What was a date you said yes to just for the plans? At the Bruce Show. Let's get into it next.

0: school, college? Where were you when this one came out?
1: Take it back to the old school.
0: Throwback. Here's another throwback.
2: Yeah. On B93.7.

0: But the rent, no doubt. Yeah. Play on, play at, play on, play at, play on, play on, play on, play on, cause I like it. Ride, no diggity, no doubt. Yeah. Black Street Productions, we out, ride. We out, we out.
1: Brew's got a question he's been dying to ask you. I'm just asking with Brew.
2: Seems like there's always a new dating term that rolls out, and this might be my favorite one ever, Brooke. Foodie calls.
3: Foodie calls.
2: I had to like break it down in my head. I was like, foodie call? What is that supposed to do? Oh, booty call. Okay, I got you.
3: Foodie call.
2: It all makes sense. It's a thing that, have you ever gone on a date knowing you weren't interested just because the plans were good? And I feel like as a guy, no. We're like, oh, a girl wants to go out with me? This is the best thing ever. It's my future wife. But as a female, I feel like maybe you've experienced something like that.
3: I mean, of course.
2: What?
3: I think all women would say yes. But mostly because, like, women, I think it's harder to actually know if you like a guy until you meet him. So I think most of the time we're just saying yes because, one, yeah, that sounds fun, I'll go. Hoping that it'll, like, turn into something else.
2: Oh my gosh. I gotta hear these dates. Like, what could you not say no to because it sounded so good? I wasted so many coins at Dave and Buster's
3: right.
2: Over these girls.
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0: What's going on, Taylor? What was a time you said yes to a date just because the plans were good?
1: Okay, I only did it once. He wanted to go to a Broadway play and dinner. 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I was like, whoa, I like Broadway, so...
0: Yes. Yes, I will accept your invitation.
2: I was mad about Dave and Buster's. I'm like, man, she probably just wanted all my tokens.
1: Nah, I can handle that on my own.

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0: Jenna, hey, what's up? It's Brew. What was like the most delusional thing you convinced yourself was a good financial decision?
1: I bought a $400 espresso machine because I convinced myself it would pay for itself over time, you know, by not buying coffee. It did not.
0: You know, I can't make it like Starbucks still. How do they get the foam like that? So good.

0: Hey, it's Tori. I am taking donations right now for Mary's House. They are an incredible group right here in the upstate. They are completely local, and they take in the women, children, and even the animals of domestic abuse. They give these families not only a safe place to stay, but they also give them the building blocks to a better future. And a lot of that has to do with the foundational things we use every day that just helps us to feel and look our best. So if you have that old handbag in the back of your closet, your kid's old book bag that's still kind of held together looking okay, fill it full of personal care items, everything from soap, shampoo, deodorant, feminine care items. And like I said, we are taking stuff for the animals too, so even if you have pet food you want to donate, pack those bags, drop them off at Ingles Market. 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For a complete list of donation items and to find the Ingles Markets closest to you, head to B937.com in the clutch.
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0: Hey, what's up? It's Brew. I got good music playing. I got a drink in my hand. It's iced coffee. Chill.
1: And it's a Friday. How much better could you get?
0: That's right. It's a Friday. It's like the best day ever.

Fridays. Good news is on the way, sending you into the weekend on a positive note. Here's some good news from around the world. Yeah, sharing those stories next. All the feels coming up.

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0: The feel-good story you didn't know you needed. Aww. Here's all the feels.
1: Okay, we've maybe found the secret to keeping adult friendships alive, because we know it's hard. It's hard when you're adult, keeping up with everybody when we have jobs, relationships, babies, completely different schedules. It's practically an Olympic sport. But experts say staying close doesn't have to be complicated. Sending a random voice note, mailing even a card, snail mail, surprise your friend with coffee, or actually make plans.

0: fans instead of saying, we need to hang out for the 47th time. And here's the secret sauce. You don't need a special occasion to check in on somebody. And I love that. Sometimes a simple, this reminded me of you, is all it takes. That's the secret to keeping your adult friendships alive and giving us all the feels for this Friday. Here is today's quote. Here we go. You don't need every day to be extraordinary. You need enough ordinary days that you're genuinely happy to wake up to.
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Hang out.

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0: Hey, it's Tori. I am taking donations right now for Mary's House. They are an incredible group right here in the upstate. They are completely local, and they take in the women, children, and even the animals of domestic abuse. They give these families not only a safe place to stay, but they also give them the building blocks to a better future. And a lot of that has to do with the foundational things we use every day that just helps us to feel and look our best. So if you have that old handbag in the back of your closet, your kid's old book bag that's still kind of held together looking okay, fill it full of personal care items, everything from soap, shampoo, deodorant, feminine care items. And like I said, we are taking stuff for the animals too, so even if you have pet food you want to donate, pack those bags, drop them off at Ingles Market. 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For a complete list of donation items and to find the Ingles Markets closest to you, head to B937.com in the clutch.
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0: Shake it to the max. Shake it to the max. Shake it to the max. Please just rewind. 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

0: story, I am taking donations right now for Mary's House. They are an incredible group right here in the upstate. They are completely local, and they take in the women, children, and even the animals of domestic abuse. They give these families not only a safe place to stay, but they also give them the building blocks to a better future. And a lot of that has to do with the foundational things we use every day that just helps us to feel and look our best. 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
1: Hawk and Tom.
2: Well, when your kids were younger, or maybe when you were younger, did your mom sing to you and tell you nursery rhymes and stuff like that?
3: Yes, my mom even read books to us.
2: That's
3: pretty
2: good.
3: Late in the game.
2: They say for parents to read to your kids all the time, it will make them smarter later on in life.
3: That's awesome.
2: So, and I think you might have told this the other day, Tom, but people are just discovering Humpty Dumpty. You've heard that one. Humpty Dumpty sat on a wall. Humpty Dumpty had a great fall. All
3: right.
2: The king's horses, all the king's men could not put Humpty Dumpty back together again.
3: We actually knew it, but thank you.
2: I just want to make sure.
4: Did you write that?
2: Yeah, yeah. Now, I also can sing the lyrics to the Humpty Dance if you need that.
5: I can do that. Let's do it.
3: The Humpty Dance.
5: Here's your chance.
4: Do the hump.
2: So people are discovering Humpty Dumpty's not an egg, and it's haunting them. They're terrified by this. They're upset
3: Why?
2: About it. Because all their life they thought that Humpty Dumpty was an egg.
3: He's just a little round dude.
2: Yeah, well, and they say he was a round head propaganda about a royalist cannon, whatever that means.
3: He wasn't a cannon, though. Maybe that's like cannon, like lore or that kind of lore.
2: Could
3: I don't
2: be.
3: Know. But it was a political thing, if I'm not mistaken.
2: Yeah, it was a political statement they were trying to make with Humpty Dumpty, and not just an egg that falls off the wall.
3: They were saying like the policy, once it fell apart, it couldn't be put together again. Mm-hmm. I don't know the actual details, but it was not an egg.
5: Does it hurt your brain to have so much information in there?
3: No.
5: How do you know that just off the top of your head? You know,
3: I read it somewhere.
6: A lot of times it is just off the top of his head.
2: I call him Tomopedia.
3: It makes Kato feel better to think that.
6: But you know, a lot of those old nursery rhymes are really kind of creepy, like Ring Around the Rosie.
3: Yeah, that was the people dropping dead from the plague.
6: Yeah, it's like we don't need to know the background. Just have fun with little nursery rhymes and don't tell us the backstories.
2: Ring Around the Rosies, pocket full of posies.
6: Yeah, I can see Hollywood
2: ashes,
6: making
2: ashes,
6: a movie.
2: We all fall down because we are dying from a disease. You know, and there's some other nursery rhymes out there that might have been misleading over time, like London Bridge is falling down. It wasn't really falling down completely because they were doing construction on London Bridge.
6: Speaking of off the top of your head.
3: Here's a picture illustrated from the original Humpty Dumpty book, and you can see he's got a normal face. That's just most of him.
2: Yeah, yeah. So Humpty Dumpty was not an egg at all.
3: Mm-mm.
2: And three blind mice, they were just legally blind.
3: I don't know about this one either.
2: They weren't completely blind. They were legally blind.
3: I think you're making some of these up.
2: No,
3: I'm suspicious.
2: Oh, McDonald didn't have a farm. It was a condo that he had.
3: No.
2: I've done some research on that.
3: He had a burger store.
2: Oh, McDonald's had a restaurant.
3: Restaurant.
5: That's why he had a farm.
3: Everywhere a moo moo. Here a moo. There a moo.
2: I will say this. That little Miss Muffet thing, when I was younger, I didn't think that she was eating curds and whey.
3: Oh, my God.
2: Because you
3: Why would someone eat that?
2: You halfway listened to it. You know, Little Miss Muffet sat on a tuffet eating her curds and whey. And I'm like,
3: you're a turd for thinking that.
6: Oh, I was like, what could she be eating? Who would eat curds and whey?
2: Okay, was a farmer, had a dog and

0: Bingo was his name. His name was actually Uno.
1: What?
0: But it didn't flow well, so they changed it to Bingo.
2: That is a fake story.
3: Just rewriting history here.
2: No, this the Humpty Dumpty thing was true. He set us up.
0: Yeah. Mary had a little lamb. Well, a lot of people don't know this, but the lamb was at a restaurant glazed with brown sugar and cooked medium rare.
2: She actually had a lot of lamb, not a little.
0: Yeah.
2: She had a whole rack.
0: Uh-huh.
4: That one's true.
0: That one is true. Itsy Bitsy Spider was actually anorexic, and they just changed it to Itsy Bitsy because they didn't want to offend anybody that was anorexic.
2: I don't believe that one. Mm-hmm. But I think Itsy Bitsy Spider could have been a lie, and it might have been a really big friggin' spider.
0: Crawling up that water spout.
2: That stuff scares me.
1: So, watching Tori shower.
3: Stop.
2: That's why they made it an Itsy Bitsy one, so women wouldn't get so upset by it.
3: I have chills. Next one.
0: Gosh. What was the one that you, I mean, we always did Old MacDonald Had a Farm, stuff like that.
2: Mm-hmm.
0: And I know I would make up songs that I would sing to the kids when I was younger. And I would sing old gospel hymns sometimes.
1: That's
0: what
1: my mom sang a lot.
0: Yeah, when I would rock them to sleep, I would sing Amazing Grace and stuff like that. And then afterwards, I would like get into their piggy bank and say, well, it's offering time.
2: You're a good dad.
0: Now you go over to sleep, okay? Let's say our prayers, go to sleep.
3: Time to tithe, kids.
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Hey, it's Tori. I am taking donations right now for Mary's House. They are an incredible group right here in the upstate. They are completely local, and they take in the women, children, and even the animals of domestic abuse. They give these families not only a safe place to stay, but they also give them the building blocks to a better future. And a lot of that has to do with the foundational things we use every day that just helps us to feel and look our best. So if you have that old handbag in the back of your closet, your kid's old book bag that's still kind of held together looking okay, fill it full of personal care items, everything from

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0: Surprising everybody here on the show. I did not tell them I was going to talk about this. It's behind-the-scenes stuff that goes on between us. I was sitting at home minding my business last night.
1: You should mind your business right now.
0: I think everybody will get a kick out of this. Mm-hmm. And because I actually, through this text session that we had last night,
2: oh boy,
0: I learned something from Tom that made a lot of sense.
1: Oh, I was not in that feed. So yes,
0: you were. Tori sent a video about when your coworker lies about being sick and has this lady just hacking. She was like, and everybody's freaking out at the office.
1: Oh, wait, I wasn't there.
0: Yes, you were.
1: I forgot
0: and
1: about that.
0: Tom said she sounded mortally ill to me. And then Cato said, which one of us is the cougher? And then, is it Hawk or me? And that was his question. And Tom says, it can be both. Mm-hmm. So I then text, okay, who's the farter? Because we know who that is because he locks eyes with you sometimes.
2: He does. And it's so loud, too.
0: Yeah. And Cato said, maybe we're allergic to all y'all. And then Tom said, no one gets sick from farts. Said, Cato's egg smells worse, which is true.
1: I didn't even smell my egg this morning.
0: Okay. And say, so, you know, I thought about that. When Tom said that, that makes a lot of sense. Because so many people, you can go through a store sometimes and someone, you know, might cough. Mm-hmm. And, you know, it's not really a big deal to you. Now, if they're hacking and coughing, yes, that's a big deal.
3: That's a big deal to me, period.
0: But if someone's walking through the aisle or something, or, you know, if someone passed gas in the grocery store or something, you get so offended about that. And you're like, you'd rather me cough than to do that, because if someone does that, you can't catch anything from that. I even Googled it. It said that smelling toots could reduce your risk of cancer, heart attacks, and dementia.
3: Really?
0: And so, in other words, I thought I was a healthcare provider. But then I went on to do some more searching, and it's just a myth that someone started online. So that can't help you in any way or form. But a cough on you could actually, you could get sick from that.
2: Yeah, but there is nothing worse. You go down that aisle, and it just hits you.
3: Yeah.
2: And you see the person like sprint off the other way, and they know that they just dropped that on you.
1: Yeah, yeah. Now you look like the guilty person when somebody else walks behind you onto that aisle.
2: I never even thought about that.
0: But you know what, though? You are not sick for 2 weeks after you do that.
2: Sick to my stomach.
0: Okay, for a little bit. But you know what? Someone's coughing, and then you get a cold for 2 weeks because they're hacking and coughing. We get so offended about the other thing, and not, you know, sniffles and coughs.
2: I very much get offended about the coughing. Stop coughing and then touching stuff. Stop coughing and not covering your mouth. It's gross.
3: I'm with you, Tori. I get offended by both.
2: Yeah.
3: If someone passes gas on me and it smells bad, you think about it. They basically just targeted you. They use their butt to target you with an attack of something that you did not want to be involved in. That's a gross thing.
0: Sometimes you do both at the same time. Can't help it.
2: So now, Tom, if that's the case, what does it mean when you lock eyes with me and do it?
3: Well, I'm aiming at Hawk.
1: That's a creep.
3: It's going away from you.
0: You know what? He needs to get his eyes examined again. He's got to get his eyes examined. He's looking at you, aiming it at me.
2: That's like biochemical warfare, yeah, though.
3: But honestly, I don't think I've stunk in years. I don't know why. I haven't changed anything about how I eat, but they just don't smell bad.
0: I will say this, though. I'm surprised. I learned something from that text chain and private conversation we had. And
2: well, they asked
0: people, you know what? Do you freely pass gas in front of your significant other? 51% of people say yes, they do.
3: My wife and I do not. We keep the romance alive in our marriage.
0: I understand that.
3: Tori?
2: Sure.
3: Does that not make you feel a little less romantic towards the person?
2: I didn't say sure on either side. I just said sure. I could have been saying sure, I agree with you, or I could have been saying sure.
3: I saw your face. You guys bank each other with these things.
0: At least cover your when you do that. Can you imagine?
2: What?
0: You know, people cover their mouth when they cough or put it in their elbow. It's like, why don't you do that when you do the other? It's like, you know, oh, excuse me.
2: Seen that?
0: And why doesn't anybody say bless you when they do that?
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0: 7.
1: We probably all have one of these kind of friends, and we didn't know the name for it before now, but I'm going to tell you. It's the friend who, when you're talking to them, you can tell they're not really paying attention to what you're saying as much as they are trying to think of what they're going to say when it's their turn to talk.
2: Yes.
1: And when they talk, it's probably going to be about them.
3: What were you saying?
1: It's called a conversational narcissist. And it's kind of like the old movie where they said, enough about me, let's talk about you. What do you think about me?
2: That's what you always say.
1: I do. I think that's funny.
3: Yeah. It is funny.
1: There's apparently three things to watch for with the conversational narcissist. There's the shift response. That's S-H-I-F-T, just to let you know. It's where you share something and they immediately shift it to themselves.
3: Uh-huh.
1: No follow-up questions about what you just said. They just immediately go right back to talking about them. Say you're talking about your vacation. They're like, yeah, I went on vacation once too. And they start telling all

0: about their vacation instead of asking you any questions about the vacation you just told them about.
1: Or like, yeah, I broke my arm. Oh, yeah, I broke my arm, too. It's like they don't even ask you about that. Like, you just broke your arm. How did you break your arm?
2: And their broken arm was worse than yours.
1: Or it's like, you know what? I have an ingrown toenail. I know what you're feeling. Nothing not as serious.
3: Yeah, you just got hit by a car, and they're like, you know what? Last week, I tripped, and it was so brutal.
0: The pretending to listen. That's whenever you can tell what I just said. They're not really listening. They're just waiting for your mouth to stop so they can jump in. And then, Cato, you kind of mentioned this one, the one-upper. This is the worst. Whether you have good news or bad news, they're always going to top it.
1: Yeah.
0: And there's a way to spot these people. Do you feel drained after talking to someone? If you walk away feeling exhausted and unheard, that's a big clue that you are dealing with a conversational narcissist. They say sometimes it's not just narcissism. Sometimes it's because they're nervous or insecure also.
1: Yeah.
0: But usually it's because they're a narcissist. They just want to talk about themselves.
1: But that's part of it. It's part of narcissism is insecurity.
0: I have no idea. I'm not a narcissist, so I don't know.
1: Of course you're not. No, not at all. But they, you know, because they are so insecure about even stuff that may have happened in their childhood, and they bring that with them.
2: Right. What about the friend that when you, like, give good news about yourself, they have to tell you something horrible they're going through, like to bring you down?
0: That's a form of one-upping. It's just one-downing.
2: Yeah. It's like they want to make you feel bad for them.
0: Right.
2: And you can't even enjoy your good news.
3: I see. I always struggle with this because in my head, sometimes I'm just trying to relate to what you're talking to. So I'm like, oh, yeah, that happened to me. Or what? But then I hear stuff like this, and I'm like, oh, my gosh, am I a horrible person? Great, no. Awesome.
0: Well, here's the trick to that is ask them questions about what they said before.
3: Yeah, so, like, I always wonder if it's just, like, a me being narcissistic problem. I'm just kidding.
1: No.
3: I'm just kidding.
1: You have ADHD, though, right? Or ADD?
3: ADD.
1: Yeah, ADD.
3: So I don't really know the difference.
1: That's going to be, but that's hard to keep track sometimes if you have that. Of the conversation.
3: Because sometimes in my head, I finish their sentence because I know where it's going.
1: Oh.
3: And then I bounce to the next thing.
1: Yeah.
3: See, it's I need to get back on medication. I really do.
2: Can we use the ADD, ADHD excuse when we don't want to listen or pay attention?
3: I do.
0: Here's the problem with that. You can, but people probably don't want to be your friend if you don't sound like you're listening to them. What? If they don't feel like that you heard them, then they're like, why am I wasting my time talking to this person?
1: They say that's the best expression of love is listening. You know, a lot of us are bad at it.
0: I'm blessed. I'm blessed. And here's why. Because whenever I was a little kid, I learned how to listen to the teacher talking while still goofing around with my friends.
1: Okay.
0: So like in Sunday school, the teacher would be like, she'd hear me talk, and so she'd ask me a question like, Tommy, what did we just say about Philippians 3:2? And I'll be like, oh, you said, and I could just read it back from my memory.
1: What
0: even
1: is it?
0: Though I had been talking to this other person, and it drove her nuts. She would complain to my parents like, Tommy always knows the answer, even whenever he's goofing off and distracting the other kids.
3: Pretty sure that's also a form of ADD. Like being able to compartmentalize different things at the same time.
1: And he was talking a lot about himself just now.
3: Mm-hmm.
2: And can you still do it? Because we both just got in trouble this morning for not listening.
0: I can still do it.
2: We didn't.
0: When?
2: He kept giving us a countdown of when we were going to go live, and you and I had our own things going on.
0: I was deliberately not listening.
2: Oh, that's terrible. I got ADD.
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3: I got little things you should be doing every morning. At the end here, too, I want to help you boost your brain power. It's going to help you a lot. And I've been watching a lot of reels.
4: Great.
3: So here you go. Wait 15 minutes before you check your phone. They say it makes you more likely to check it constantly throughout the day if that's the first thing you grab and you start looking at it. So you want to avoid checking your phone. Give it 15 minutes before you check it.
4: Well, that's a waste of time.
5: Also, how am I going to know when 15 minutes is up if I'm not on my phone?
3: Okay.
4: Not only that, but I mean, I'm usually doing more than one thing at once at that point.
3: Okay, but give yourself a break.
4: I got to get up 15 minutes earlier.
3: I'm not understanding you.
4: Like, if I don't get my phone for the first 15 minutes, that's 15 more minutes for me to get ready.
6: We have a routine on our phones in the morning.
3: Okay. All right. I will skip that.
6: We got games to play.
3: If y'all are that addicted, go ahead. I'll get that in just a second. So get out of bed the right way. You need to roll on your side, push yourself up so your legs are hanging off the bed, and then stand up with your back straight.
4: Yeah, I already forgot that.
3: Your muscles tend to be stiffer in the morning, so jumping straight out of bed, like a lot of people will, and even standing up too fast, it makes you more likely to hurt yourself, especially once you start getting older. So you just like jump straight up out of bed, that's not good for you.
5: I'm not doing anything fast in the morning.
3: Okay.
5: I move like a slug.
3: Mm-hmm.
5: So I guess I'm good on this.
4: And I'm not old enough that just getting out of bed knocks me out yet.
5: Okay, there have been times.
6: I pick up something off the floor and get lightheaded.
3: Okay. Stretch. You need to stretch in the morning. It makes you less likely to pull a muscle, and it also wakes you up. You can even do it while you're in bed still sometimes as well.
4: I thought they just found that whole stretching was nonsense.
6: It feels good, though.
3: Yeah.
4: Yeah, but I don't know if it's actually necessary.
3: Oh, listen to you. You've not even done the research. I've watched a ton of reels on this week.
4: Yeah, well, you know what? I've broken all the rules on all those reels, and I've proven them not to be true.
3: You're in perfect health.
4: Yeah,
3: I think you're like a health god there.
4: Well, what exactly is so horrible?
3: I mean, we don't look at you as the picture of health.
4: Okay.
3: Yeah.
4: I get that, but there's nothing in here that says, because Tom didn't stretch when he got out of bed every morning, now he's paying for it.
3: Okay, next one, and this actually deals with stretching. You need to stretch before you do any running or jogging. It does lower your risk of injury. Also, you're allowed to stretch the truth about how much you have ran or jogged.
6: Or what you've eaten.
3: That's stretching, too. You can stretch that. So, new research shows that 10 minutes of super slow running can benefit your brain mood.
5: What is super slow running? Is that not walking?
4: I think it's whatever I do whenever I'm at the recliner right before I get in. I super slow run that last little bit and plop down.
3: So no one else will get you.
4: I like that chair. It's a fire.
3: Okay.
4: In the background.
3: You're doing a slow, I guess slow running is kind of like what they do on Baywatch.
6: Yes. It's like the bionic man back
4: I did
6: the day.
4: Slow watching.
3: Mm-hmm. And then brain boost. So Tom does this quite a bit. Kato does too. Helps with Alzheimer's, and that is doing puzzles.
6: Dancing.
3: No.
6: Oh.
3: No. Puzzles. That'll help you out. It could be mostly word puzzles and stuff like that.
6: That's what I mostly play, yeah.
3: I also saw this can create neuro pathways in your brain if you do stuff, and you may know this. Try brushing your teeth with the opposite hand.
6: Oh, Lord, I tried that.
3: I've been doing it lately, and it supposedly makes new pathways in your brain.
6: I got to where I was moving my head instead of my hand.
3: I know.
6: Because I wasn't used to moving that hand.
3: Yeah.
6: So I'm right-handed, but I brush my teeth with my left hand.
3: Yes, but that's supposed to help make neuro pathways, new ones in there. Also, something else, put your fist out, two fists in the front of you, okay? Make a thumbs up with one hand.
5: Kato's threatening me.
3: Make a thumbs up with one hand and point at someone with the other one, okay? Keep them side by side. Now,
6: that's not the finger.
3: That's the wrong finger.
5: Sorry, got it. Pointer finger.
3: Okay, now what you do is you switch it. Back and forth, and it's supposed to...
5: I messed myself up.
3: I know.
6: You're not going to heaven.
3: That's the wrong finger, Tori.
6: Look, I got a gun.
3: I know.
5: Peter's trying to shoot me.
3: No, you don't do a gun. It's a pointer finger and a thumb, and then switch them back and forth, and if you can do that...
5: Did you practice this?
3: I did practice it for the past few mornings.
6: It.
3: They say that creates neural pathways too, new ones.
4: And what does one do with those pathways?
3: Well, it keeps you from getting dementia early and stuff like that. It also makes your brain a lot more active. They had they showed like graphs and stuff of how your brain and the color and how it's active, more active when you do little things like that.
6: That's like patting your stomach and rubbing your head.
3: Kind of like that, yeah.
6: Mm-hmm. I couldn't do that. Mm-hmm.
4: I feel like I'm in a classroom full of kindergartners and one of the kids got a hold of his mom or dad's book under the bed and is telling us about something that like they don't fully understand either, but we're all very interested. I'm watching you guys sit here and make little weird things with your fingers.
5: You're
4: and
5: just
4: then,
5: jealous that you're not getting new pathways.
4: And then it's like, and if you do this, you'll get new pathways.
6: It's better than this old one we're on right now.
5: The old path has got some overgrown trees.
3: I got merge. I'm going to go.

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1: Huck and Tom.
2: Well, with Torch Tuesday this week, it's very disgusting. Tori chewed up some cheese puffs, spit them in Tom's mouth. Couldn't quite get them in Kato's mouth. We tried.
3: My mouth has a mind of its own.
2: Yeah. That was very disgusting.
4: It's actually a cool slogan.
2: What?
4: My mouth has a mind of its own.
3: Oh, for a restaurant?
4: Yeah, or for, you know, just people that talk and say stuff they shouldn't say.
3: Oh, yeah, I like that.
2: Well, this kind of ties in with this Torture Tuesday that we did. So there's this doctor in Virginia, and she shared an unusual story. You may have seen it on video, but she recently woke up in her home, in her bed, to find something attempting to get into her mouth.
4: Ooh.
2: It was a bat. Listen up.
5: So this morning, I was asleep, and I had a dream that there was a little mouse trying to get into my mouth. And so I'm half asleep. I reach up to my mouth, again, still thinking this is a dream. And then I touch something.

0: something that is kind of slimy and a little hairy and cool, and I immediately somehow knew it was a bat. This bat was legitimately trying to burrow between my lips into my mouth, which I get past my teeth. I have no idea. This is not normal. Never heard of anything like this. Never seen bats in my house. I grabbed this bat and threw it across the room, and I screamed.
1: I would too. Yeah. I'm like, imagine that, a bat trying to pry your mouth open to get inside. Now, her husband did catch it. And being that she was a doctor, she knew the best thing to do was catch it to make sure that it didn't have rabies or anything. And she went on to tell you, you know, that when you live in older houses, apparently bats and stuff get into the attic. You see that in cartoons and movies and stuff. But she said, I didn't even know I had bats.
2: Oh,
1: yeah.
2: You know what they had to do to test that bat for rabies?
1: What?
2: Kill it.
3: Yep.
1: Well,
3: if I found a bat in my house, it's not going to live.
1: Yeah, I'd find a bat for my other bat. Be swatting around trying to. Yeah.
2: Why? You don't like bats?
1: I know. I mean, they're scary, though.
2: They're cute critters, man.
1: I had hummingbirds, two of them, fly in my house, and trying to get them out of the house was hard. I caught one, and then the other one spent the night with us.
3: I like to think that if you come into my home without asking, I have a right to do whatever.
2: You do.
1: Okay.
3: So, yeah, as long as they stay outside my house, I ain't talking about friends.
4: Are you using the stand your ground law against animals?
3: Yes.
1: You know, the bats, too, I had no idea, because we have no caves around our house. But
2: you know of. A lot of caves are little small openings that you don't know what's behind.
1: Here's the thing, though. I did some research on it because I saw bats in my backyard. And I'm like, that's a bat right there. And I was teaching my kids. They live in trees, caves. Yeah. They live in trees.
4: They also live in tree houses. Because I had one when I was a kid, and I would go in there and play. And one day I remember something fell on me, and I was like, what is this? And I looked up, and there were a bunch of bats on the ceiling.
1: Yeah. Mm-hmm. Before I did my research, Tom, I thought, well, it had to be some kind of cave thing that this bat's staying in. And I thought it was one of those drains that they have in the street, you know? They have drains down there, and, you know, you go inside those big old...
3: That's where It the Clown lives.
1: Yeah, I know.
3: And the bats live at Bat Cave, North Carolina.
1: Okay.
2: There's also that one over there where they had the train underneath the mountain.
3: Stump House Tunnel.
1: But yes. Out of all the creepy animals out there, bats look really creepy. And to have that thing just sitting there while your mouth...
2: I got pictures with them at Fall Creek Falls. They're cute.
4: I think they're adorable. Okay. They're like little foxes.
1: Yeah, but that's trying to get in your mouth. That would be gross.
3: And let me tell you, as many bats as I've seen, I've never seen a robin.
2: You've never seen a robin?
3: Not with the bat.
1: He's talking about superheroes. You know, I'm trying to be serious here. Bats do need braces, though, from all the pictures I've seen.
3: They're creepy.
1: Okay.
4: Aww.
1: But what's the weirdest thing that's ever crawled in your mouth? You think about that. I'm like,
3: I don't know, but years ago I was sleeping and I felt much like the lady. I felt like something slapped me in the face.
1: Yeah.
3: And I just remember waking up and swiping my face.
1: Uh-huh.
3: And I turned every light on. Big cockroach was on my bed. A big cockroach. It had fallen, I guess, from the ceiling. Yeah. You're talking about, I did not go to sleep that night. The light stayed on for days.
1: Right.
2: We had that. We were staying with my parents, and my wife woke up a scream, and then I hear a thump on the wall.
1: Gosh.
2: A thump. Like if you threw like a Twinkie at the wall. And we turn on the lights. I'm like, what was it? She goes, it was a spider and it landed on my face. And it was so big that it thumped. And then when she slung it on the wall and it thumped, it still got away.
4: Oh, it went running away.
2: Like, how do you sleep now?
3: Exactly.
4: See, I've had scorpions in the foot of my bed before.
1: That ain't good.
4: Yeah, we were renting a place in North Georgia and something kept tickling my toes and I was sharing a bed with my grandma and I was like, Stop, what are you doing? She's like, what are you talking about? We pull the covers back. There were like three or four scorpions just hanging out in the foot of our bed.
3: Oh, my God.
1: Yeah, I've been laying there and at night and had something just crawl over my forehead.
4: Mm.
1: Felt like 1,000 feet. And it was one of those little centipede-looking things.
4: Ugh.
1: Yeah.
3: You know, I mean, times before I go to sleep, I will pull all my sheets and pillows around just to look before I climb into bed.
1: Nowadays, like when the exterminator comes to my house, I'm like, can you hit my bed too?
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2: I'm waiting to be impressed.
3: Most people think their children are little innocent angels, but science says they begin to learn how to practice deception at 10 months old. They found about 1 out of 4 children understand deception by 10 months old, and by a year and a half, half of all children are doing things to deceive their parents.
4: Yeah.
3: Now, that's a little bit difficult at that age because they can't outright lie, but they're already deceiving you in acting certain ways to get you to act a certain way, even though they may not need or feel the way they're acting.
4: I see the videos where they set up the cameras at the kids and they put the cookies or something in front of them, and they say, Now, you leave those alone. I'll be back in a minute. And then the parents will leave the room, and they'll see if the kids will eat the cookies.
5: Or you see it on their face.
4: Yeah.
5: She goes, what happened?
4: Yeah.
5: I didn't eat it.
4: Yeah. No.
3: Yeah, they're not good at it yet,
4: No.
3: But they've learned to do it.
4: Yeah.
3: The researchers found that kids' sneaky behavior ramps up fast, and by 2 years old, they do things like pretending not to hear you or hiding things. And by 3, kids start making excuses, exaggerating, and even blaming imaginary people. Experts say this deception is normal. It's part of human behavior. It even goes down to things like the white lies whenever you tell someone they don't look fat in that, because it helps us as an individual to get our way, which is what most humans are wired to try to do.
5: And that would be the one time that your child is honest. Look at that fat woman over there.
3: Yeah, I know, right?
4: Oh, yeah.

0: They say it's how kids learn to understand the world. And they say if your kid starts doing this early, there's a good chance they could grow up to be a politician.
1: Oh. Mm.
2: That's a joke.
0: Yeah. Well, it is. Yeah, they say that this is actually normal. This is from Newsweek, so it's not some, you know, ridiculous stuff anymore.
2: Yeah.
0: They say that the kids become cunning little liars pretty quickly. Mm-hmm. They said that the deception occurs even in animals like chimpanzees, antelopes, birds, and so it's not unusual to find it in young children as well.
2: So the animals are lying?
0: A lot of them do. A lot of them use deception.
2: Huh.
0: Now, you got to remember, it's deception. It's not like they're going, no, it's not in here.
2: Right.
0: But they're hiding things so the other animals don't find it and they can keep it for themselves.
2: My dog don't hide it. He don't hide those things when I don't come home in time.
0: That's not what they're talking about.
2: Right there in the middle of the
0: floor. They're talking about food, the things they don't want other people to get.
3: You get home and Otis is like, I did this on purpose.
2: Yeah.
3: You are 5 minutes late.
1: Yeah. I've seen the one that's got the two dogs, and I guess one of the dogs got into the trash, and she's got the dogs there, and she's talking, and she and they're both just looking at her, and one dog puts his paw on the other dog.
2: Uh-huh.
1: He smacks his arm like, don't tell on me.
0: Yeah. That is funny.
2: That's good.
0: I think dogs are good at deceiving us, too. They've learned how to play off our emotions.
2: Yeah. Mm-hmm.
0: And they're really good at learning if something works to keep doing it.
2: Yeah.
0: So, for example, my grandmother had a Chihuahua, and she would feed it at the table. So it would beg and whine at the table. And I told myself from then on, I will never feed a dog from the table. So my dogs know that they'll get a little treat afterwards, but they are not getting fed at the table, so they don't waste their time whining there.
2: Right. Well, and mine will go out and ring his little bell every time just to get a treat. He's like, he won't even, you know, tinkle. He'll like kind of look over.
0: So you need
2: like,
0: to go outside?
2: Yeah, and I'll give him a little bitty treat, little milk bone thing. It's tiny. But he'll like, even when he doesn't need to go now, he's like, I think I need a treat right now. So he'll go fake it.
3: There's nothing I love more than the dogs who learn the bells, because it is quite literally them going, ding, peasant, I would like a treat, please.
2: Exactly.
1: I don't think I ever gave Daisy treats to go potty.
2: Oh, I do. Yeah.
1: Do you give him a treat when he doesn't go?
2: Yeah. I mean,
1: so he's learned that.
3: So he's learned outside, the bell.
2: That's what I'm saying.
1: I mean, you don't give him one when he doesn't go.
2: Okay. Well,
3: Kato's a tough parent.
2: I'll be honest. I mean, I've already ruined my dog, okay? I can't change it at this point.
1: You can't teach an old dog new tricks.
2: Well, and apparently with the kids, too, they're little liars.
0: Yeah. They give an example of one with a 3-year-old who says that his brother hit him, but they leave out the fact that they hit first. Or they'll use distraction, like telling someone, look over there, when they want to do something they're not supposed to.
2: Yeah. Well, have you heard the Little Liars song?
1: Mm-mm.
2: Listen up.

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3: Here we go!
2: B.
3: All right!
2: Number one for hip music. 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

0: Well, I was telling you, 37% of neighbors are annoying. And then on top of that, 9% say their neighbors are very annoying. Half of us have at least one neighbor we'd encourage to move if there was a polite way to do it. Hey, excuse me.
1: I found this house you might like.
0: Yeah, I was looking for you. And then half of us have also considered moving ourselves just to get away from bad neighbors. So there's a neighbor issue out there.
2: I think HOAs a lot of times cause this.
0: Yeah, I agree.
2: I think there's times when you're like, okay, our neighborhood just went to crap because Karen's in charge. And then you start thinking about, how can I sell this house to some poor unsuspecting soul?
1: At one point, I was that annoying neighbor.
0: Oh. Hi, Kato.
1: Yeah, I was. I threw lots of parties in an apartment complex.
0: Okay, yeah.
1: That I had them sense. Complaining about me.
2: That's not the kind of neighbor that
1: I've
2: annoys
1: had the
2: me.
1: Police called on me a few times.
0: Well, here's a few more not so neighborly stats for you. People with young kids were twice as likely to say a neighbor has made them want to move. So it seems like they can be a major factor. I've had neighbors where the person beside them didn't have kids and they got upset and they were playing basketball. And the basketball went over into their yard. Oh, the lady took it and would not give it back.
2: Wow.
0: Yeah.
1: So I would harass her.
0: Yep. Yeah.
2: That would be my new job.
1: Yeah.
0: 31% of people with security cameras have caught a neighbor doing something odd on video.
2: We stopped a crime in our neighborhood.
0: Yes, you did. That was amazing.
2: Someone ran over our neighbor's mailbox. He asked to see the video. They found out it was a sister-in-law.
0: Yeah.
2: And she had gone inside like nothing happened.
0: 52% of people would consider sneaking into a neighbor's yard to change, fix, or remove something. 24% said they'd even risk taking a dip in the neighbor's pool.
3: Oh, no. Wow. Our neighbors are mad right now because we've got kids in the neighborhood and they actually ride bikes together and they'll put their bikes down kind of wherever.
0: Oh, yeah.
3: And people get so mad about it.
0: Wow.
3: And it's weird because there was a time that was the norm, and now they're like, why are these bikes in the yard? I'm like, because they're kids. Yeah. Leave them alone.
1: Exactly.
0: And then, have you ever asked for a cup of sugar or some other ingredients? A lot of neighbors borrow things from each other. So young and old people, apparently, 30% of millennials, people over 75, they ask. Just 20% of boomers and 14% of Gen Xers actually ask for something from the neighbors.
1: I'm not sure that's as common, you know, because when I was a kid, I'd have to run next door to get two eggs from the neighbor or a cup of sugar for my mom.
2: We do it all the time.
0: I do too.
1: But now I don't ask for anything, so don't come to me because I got no sugar, I got no flour, and I got no eggs right now.
3: The only thing that we asked for help with was when we were moving in, trying to get the dryer upstairs.
0: Oh, sure, yeah.
3: Because I was John's helper for that, and we both almost died. So I had to go next door and be like, hi, my husband is stuck under the dryer because of me. Can you come help?
0: Yeah. So some of the weird things besides foods, tools that we borrow, and I do borrow tools, ask for tools sometimes. Vacuum cleaners have been mentioned.
1: Oh, my.
0: Yeah. Your vacuum cleaner goes out, and you're like, you're trying to get the house clean. Like, can I borrow yours until I go get, you know, that's a major purchase.
1: I'll make a deal with you. I'll let you borrow it. But when you bring it back,
2: vacuum my house.
1: Yes. Try it out first.
0: All right. Cigarettes and beer have been bummed off of neighbors.
1: Oh.
0: I know for me, one of the weird things, it's like during Spirit Week, and you got, you know, because they'll do a dress up day every day with the kids, and it might be a cowboy day or it might be Pirates Day or something. And you're like, hey, you know, do you have a pirate's hat or a cowboy hat and some boots that my kid can wear?
3: I don't ever think to borrow things from the neighbors.
0: Well, you will, though, on Spirit Week. Because
3: no, probably not.
0: Your kids,
1: I wouldn't either. It might just be you all.
0: No.
1: You're the annoying neighbor.
0: No, your kid comes home last minute. Like, oh, you know what? Today it's Spirit Week, and I need this for tomorrow morning. You're like, oh, man, I don't want to run to the store. So you go over to the neighbor's house and ask.
2: You're an annoying person. When it comes to borrowing and asking for stuff, you have no problem with inconveniencing other people.
0: Okay, well, thank you for that, but I also am one that want to give to people, too. If they ask for something, I want to make sure that they're taken care of. If they come to my house, I would expect that.
2: But you're like, if you got neighbors like Kato, then you're basically bugging them, but they don't ever come bug you.
1: Oh, I had a knock on my door yesterday. I don't know who it was. I didn't go. If you can't text me before you come.
0: If you don't even know your neighbor's names, though.
1: I know their names.
0: Okay. Unspoken rules for neighbor etiquette. Give your neighbors a heads up when you're having a party, Kato. That's why they didn't like you.
1: That and the noise.
0: Keep the noise down.

0: they say. Pick up after your pets. That's another thing that you got to do.
1: I let people use my yard.
0: Be mindful how loud your dogs are. Also, this one was funny, I thought. If you have really close neighbors who suffer from allergies or respiratory issues, let them know that you're going to be mowing or grilling so they can close their windows.
2: No. That's on you.
3: And don't move in a neighborhood if you're that bad off.
0: And you call me out for being a bad neighbor.
3: Yeah, because no one does what you just said.
0: I know. I thought it was unusual, but I would do that if a neighbor said, hey, you know what? I have allergies.
3: Keep your windows shut if you got allergies.
1: You know, I watch a lot of those HOA horror videos.
3: Oh, really?
1: And they're funny because I don't live in an HOA, thank God. But there was one where they were complaining because the neighbor was smoking in her own backyard.
0: Oh, wow.
1: Smoking a cigarette.
0: Yeah, yeah.
1: And she lived next door and she goes, oh, the smoke coming to my yard.
4: Okay, now hold on. As someone who has very tight quarters, because we live in a townhome, our neighbor is constantly outside smoking, and we are also trying to be outside.
0: But they ain't always smoking cigarettes, are they?
4: No, it is. Oh, it's cigarettes all the time. And I'm like, dang, I can't even get outside because my eyes are burning. I got my child inhaling this.
3: Man, that's something you got to think about ahead of time when you buy that small of a situation.
4: We were there first, though.
3: It doesn't matter.
0: It's kids' rules, right?
4: Yeah.
0: Last two things. When it comes to yard maintenance, read the room and make sure that you're not the worst yard in the neighborhood. And they say, don't peek over your neighbor's privacy fence. That's considered rude.
4: She's got 3 or 4 kids. And there was one day where they were running. We have like a square foot of a backyard, basically, with the fence. And he was running, and he and I locked eyes through the fence. I was like, this is worse than locking eyes at the bathroom stall.
0: You're the creepy lady that lives next door.
4: We just waved to each other awkwardly.

0: Well, there's a new dating app in town, and it's an old app.
1: Huh.
0: Turns out that people are finding a new program that works really well as a dating app. It's called LinkedIn. Now, some of you may not even have a LinkedIn account, but for a lot of people, it was presented to us as this great way to network with other people in your industry and also get these various different little paragraphs where they talk about how good you are at something.
1: Yeah.
0: But it's turned into a dating site, and here is why. They say that it has a verified identity. You know that there's not a bunch of trolls or bots on here just trying to get information.
2: How do you know?
0: There's no market for it yet because those things have gotten all in the dating apps because it's super easy to get people to click on stuff. You can catfish them and then lead them into a scam. There's so much going on. But on LinkedIn, it's kind of considered a boring, nerdy site, and no one developed stuff for that.
2: Not yet.
0: Not yet. They said also transparent backgrounds. The profile shows clear headshots, education, employment history, and career ambition.
1: Yeah.
0: So you can find someone who... And this is the next thing, is financially vetted. You can judge their career trajectories and get a reliable window into their potential stability and earning potential. And they have the mutual connections. You can see connections with other people in your career, and you'll be able to ask people, is this person solid or not?
1: Yeah, and then and you know what? You go out on your first date. You have to submit a resume, references, and 3 letters of recommendation on your first date.
0: Well, they say there's a couple things you have to be careful for. Okay. LinkedIn is not a dating site, and they will kick you off if you treat it like one. So you need to be careful how you reach out to someone else if you are interested in flirting on there.
1: Oh.
0: They say the first thing to do is move it off of LinkedIn as quick as possible. So you may send them a message on LinkedIn. Hey, I saw that you're in the same field as I am. I'd like to chat with you. Here's my email or here's my text, and get it off of LinkedIn so that they can't turn you in for dating stuff.
1: Oh.
0: Okay.
1: Yeah.
0: And they say also you need to watch out for something called a platypus. So you've heard of like honeypots. You've heard of probably trolls and catfishing. A platypus is actually a fake account that is designed to tell the site like LinkedIn if someone is taking advantage of things. So it's an account designed strictly to catch you sending out dating messages.
2: I just don't think you should do that. If LinkedIn is not a dating site,
0: right.
2: People are on there not wanting to be hit on.
1: Well, people, though, they're searching. People are desperate. They want to find somebody.
2: I know, but don't bother people on a site where they think it's all business, because that would just make me mad. I'm like, you go to a dating site today. You don't go to LinkedIn.
3: Yeah, because imagine you think you're setting up an interview.
2: Yeah.
3: And they're like, so, what's your sign?
0: Yeah. But, Kato, would you really turn someone down because they approached you on LinkedIn?
2: Or oh, gosh,
0: if you looked,
2: no.
0: A picture and they're hot. You're like, yeah, you
2: know,
0: okay.
2: I'll open my account back up if there's an opportunity.
0: Exactly.
2: I don't have one. I shut it down.
1: You know, now when you get that email from LinkedIn telling you that you showed up on 10 searches, it means you have a stalker.
0: They say keep it appropriate. Your initial message should always have a professional sound to it. Move offline quickly and avoid phrases about their physical appearance or asking direct personal questions. So you don't want to be like, you're gorgeous. Are you single? That's not a good leading question on LinkedIn.
2: What about like, hey, sexy, I need some career advice.
0: That's better.
2: Okay.
0: Not great, but better.
1: Yeah.
0: But you get the idea. They say that it actually is a great way to date within your like wage group, as they call it.
1: Well, I guess.
0: But you know whether or not you're in your league when you're doing LinkedIn.
1: Mm-hmm.
0: Or maybe you're deliberately trying to play up a league and see how you can do. You can tell whether this guy is like in charge of the company or is he just working for the company.
3: So instead of looking for jobs, it could be like looking for CEOs.
0: Exactly.
1: Yeah. So I can only imagine if it were like, a success and LinkedIn was a dating site, this is what it would sound like.
4: Looking to network with other singles? Why not use the best app for connecting with your soulmate, LinkedIn?
5: I tried other dating apps, but they were all about physical looks. With LinkedIn Dating, I can see something way more important, employment status,

0: 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We'll match you with a person who shares your same core competencies.
1: LinkedIn Dating found me a woman who knows Excel spreadsheets. Now those are some relevant skills.
0: Your LinkedIn Dating profile will use standard professional questions to speed up your recruiting process for a serious relationship.
2: I asked one guy, "Where do you see yourself in 5 years?" He replied, "Married to you." I hired/dated him the next day.
0: So subscribe to LinkedIn Dating. Isn't it time you landed a partner the same way you landed a job?
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0: Hey, it's Tori. I am taking donations right now for Mary's House. They are an incredible group right here in the upstate. They are completely local, and they take in the women, children, and even the animals of domestic abuse. They give these families not only a safe place to stay, but they also give them the building blocks to a better future. 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So if you have that old handbag in the back of your closet, your kid's old book bag that's still kind of held together looking okay, fill it full of personal care items, everything from soap, shampoo, deodorant, feminine care items. 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
1: Well, if you're married, you can forget about picking up new guy friends along the path of life, because once you get married, you can't do that anymore.
2: Well, some people do it different. It would be kind of weird to me, but
1: I've got the can you hang out with him or not rules here, because I don't know, Tori, did you have a lot of guy friends before you met John?
3: No, not really. I mean, there was a group of mixed everything, but not really a lot of just guy friends.
1: Did you ever upgrade a guy to a boyfriend? Because that's, sometimes that's hard to do. But
3: would that be an upgrade for him?
1: Yeah. But did you ever have like a guy friend that turned into a boyfriend when you were out on the dating?
3: Well, John and I were friends for years before we started dating.
1: Really?
3: Mm-hmm.
2: That's
1: now,
2: good.
1: Did you see him, were you in love with him the whole time, though, deep down inside? Or was he in love with you the whole time?
3: Well, I don't know about that, but yeah. I was definitely like, well, he's beautiful, so.
2: He had to be thinking that about you, too, because guys hang out with girls as friends hoping they're going to realize it one day.
3: Well, lucky him, I
1: think. Can you hang out with him is the question they asked. And they say, if you met him before you were married, they say like an old high school friend or a family friend, it's okay to hang out with him after you're married or have a boyfriend.
2: What if you had dated him when you knew him before?
1: No, you can't do that one.
2: Well, because like a high school, you might have dated him when you're 16.
1: Oh, true. Yeah.
2: But I still think that's, I don't know. My wife knows some people from high school.
1: Yeah.
2: And, she basically talks to him every now and then, and I don't really bother me at all.
1: Okay.
2: I mean, it's not like she does it regular. Right. It's Facebook type stuff.
1: Well, sure. I'm like, you know.
2: And Facebook's not dangerous.
1: Okay.
4: I have female friends that met their husbands because of me.
1: Okay.
4: Either one way or another. Even me knowing someone else who knew him.
1: Are they mad about that? Or are they happy?
4: They're happily married for years. And I'm like, it's crazy because that friend I no longer hang out with.
1: Okay.
4: How we met her husband. And it's like, you know, even though you had a bad friendship, something could come out of it.
3: And it all depends on the person, too. I mean, there are some people that you can be friends with and it is just friends, guys and girls. But obviously, if it's someone a little treacherous, you're going to want to keep them out of your lives.
1: All right. Can you hang out with him's question? If you met him through another couple and you and your husband both hang out with them.
2: Yeah, but still not a lot.
1: Yeah.
2: That starts to get sketchy.
1: There's a lot of times, you're probably around when you're hanging out.

0: with them? Like, as a guy, Tom, you're still hanging out in the group.
1: Well, almost anyone that hangs out with you as a group is okay.
0: Yeah, it's okay. So, if he is a relative, it's okay to hang out with him because you knew him before, too, like a cousin.
1: Sometimes, I mean, I wonder about my wife and her brother. They sure do hang out a lot. She flies to see him and stuff.
0: Okay, but they're siblings, Tom.
2: Well, y'all do keep it in the family. I mean,
1: well, and, yeah.
0: That is true. I'm like, the way you guys did it is weird.
1: Yeah, I didn't do anything weird. I met my wife.
0: Yeah.
1: We fell in love. We got married. My brother met her sister and dated her after our wedding. Make fun of him,
0: Jamie.
1: Not me.
0: Yeah.
2: And now his son's going to marry his nephew or his niece.
1: That is illegal, I think.
2: I don't know.
0: Yeah.
2: If it was Tennessee, it wouldn't be, Tom.
1: I don't know, man. When they're that close to cousins.
0: I kissed a cousin. I'll admit it. I mean, honestly, all of us can say we've kissed a cousin.
1: No.
0: A distant.
1: Really. No.
2: Well, I used to be able to say that. Thank you. Somebody reminded me.
3: What?
1: Why can't you say it anymore?
2: Because I have.
0: Oh, okay.
1: Oh, you used to be able to say you haven't.
2: Yeah.
1: And so you've done it recently.
2: I forgot. No. No, it's just something I forgot about.
0: Yeah. And they say, would you date a woman with a lot of male friends? They asked the fellas this. 53% of the people said, or guys said yes, but they'd have some concern about her relationship with them. They'd be always looking around and thinking something's up.
1: And also, those women are usually... There's something about women who have a lot of guy friends that I think that personality type is tougher.
0: Yeah.
1: Because I don't understand why women hang out with a lot of guys.
2: Well, some women say they can't get along with other women.
0: Well, and it's because Tori has to work with us every day, too, Tom.
3: That's true.
0: You're hanging out with a bunch of guys in here.
1: Well, that's not the same. Yeah. Working with is not like, it's not like she goes out and hangs out with us at bars.
0: I know, but it's like a...
1: Kato
0: and her hang out. That's right.
2: But, you know, her husband, John, has been there. Asking her, when's he going to... I said, he's not like hanging out with us anymore, or does he get on his nerves?
3: He's like Tom. He doesn't like leaving the house.
2: That's sad.
3: Loves it. He's so happy.
0: Maybe Tom can go over to your house and hang out with John while you and Kato are hanging out.
1: I don't think either of us wants that. We like to be alone.
3: It's a lot of socializing for the two of you.
2: Just right back and forth on Facebook together.
0: Or text.
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3: What do you say we get down to business?
4: You know, there's a generational war going on right now. Social media and mainstream media are trying to convince Generation Z to hate boomers. They want them to blame boomers for everything that's wrong with the world now. They want to blame boomers for the reason prices are so high for everything. The truth of the matter is, boomers were just doing their darndest to raise their parents, the millennials, and they weren't. There's a few of them that could be to blame. Lawmakers, perhaps, some of the business leaders. But most boomers lived in modest houses and raised their families and did the best they could. But Tori, I've got some bad news for you. Now Generation Z has decided that boomers are too old to pick on as much anymore, and they're turning on not Gen X, but millennials.
5: Yeah. Well, we've been suffering from this for our entire generation.
4: That's true.
5: Because you older people make fun of us all the time and give us a hard time. And then Gen Z came at us from the other direction. Yeah. Millennials just, we take hits everywhere.
6: You know, growing up, I didn't know what generations were.
4: The only thing I knew was there was like baby boomers, and that's all I really knew.
6: Yeah, but we also were not jerks that where we picked on those that were older, and it just seems like the bullying that have been put on boomers.
4: Yep.
6: For one,
7: we didn't have any titles.
6: Millennials.
7: Only titles we had was grandma and grandpa and mom and daddy.
6: Old and young.
4: Well, Gen X definitely existed while we were growing up, because we are. And then millennials came along, and Tori's right, we did make fun of them.
5: Everyone does.
4: I wouldn't have if I'd have known what was going to happen next.
5: You're just catching strays left and right.
4: But sadly, they say that Gen Z says that the hustle culture, or working 60 or 80 hours a week, is not cool anymore. They think self-care is better. Meanwhile, we busted our butts like crazy when we were young, trying to scrabble to the top, or at least to a level where we were comfortable.
5: And I know the three of you gang up on me when I say this, but there was something to work for at some point. You had pensions, you had good retirements, you had good health insurance that didn't cost an arm and a leg. I think Gen Z is just smart. They've realized that that's gone. So why are you hustling for a company that's going to give you nothing?
4: I read the other day pensions are starting to make a comeback.
5: Good. During my lifetime?
4: I don't know if it'll get here for us, Tori.
5: Of course not.
7: They're gone from us, too, just to let you know.
5: Yeah.
7: All that stuff you just mentioned, we don't have that either.
4: Well, we're Gen X. Yeah. Boomers probably did have more of that.
6: I mean, I know some people my age that do have pensions or some type, but it depends on the company. There's only select companies.
4: Right, but it used to be common.
6: It used to be common.
7: Well, unless they're in the union. Then they get something,
6: too. This ain't a union state, right?
4: No, I don't know if you can be in a union here at all.
7: My brother is. He's in Tennessee.
6: It's probably best to get in the union. Then you're paying the union boss. It's always been known to be mafia.
7: Yeah.
4: They said also that some of the things that millennials are doing that annoy Gen Z is always talking about 80s and 90s nostalgia.
5: Because it was the best.
4: How great their childhood was. It just annoys them more.
5: That's called jealousy.
6: Jealousy.
4: Okay, the hipster culture where the millennials are trying to stay cool, even though they've started to reach their upper 30s and even 40s in some cases. Saying the phrase, we did a thing. Apparently that's a Gen Z only thing and millennials aren't allowed to do it. Or maybe millennials started that one.
5: Yeah.
4: Oh, you guys did do that?
5: Yeah, and we overplayed it. Like, okay. We did bougie and a lot of other things that we brought around.
4: Right. They said that they get annoyed when millennials show pictures of their avocado toast.
5: Well, it's good, so.
4: I'll take pictures of any food, but that wouldn't be my favorite.
6: Have you ever had avocado toast?
4: No.
6: It's ridiculous. First off, the price.
4: Right.
6: But it doesn't look appetizing. I love avocado.
4: Really?
6: I love toast.
4: See, I put avocado on a burger every now and then. I'm like, it just adds a mushy layer with no taste.
5: Well, it depends on how you do it. You do your toast, and then you do your avocado seasoned however you want, and then a runny egg and some good bacon. And that's good.
4: Kato, she's a millennial.
5: You will pry my avocado toast and pumpkin spice latte out of my cold, dead millennial fingers.
4: Actually, I'm just going to leave them there. I don't need either of them. And then they said millennials are too comfortable in their relationships.
7: Hmm.
4: They said millennials will tell you that they pass gas in front of their girlfriend.
7: Oh, wow. Yeah.
4: Well, Tori, you do occasionally tell

0: us some things
1: that
0: make us feel like you're very relaxed in that area.
2: With y'all? Yeah, y'all are basically my brothers, so you hear everything.
0: So you don't do that at home, yeah?
2: No.
0: You would never hold John's heads under the covers.
3: Little Dutch oven. I got a recipe for you, honey.
1: Wow.
3: They got a little something cooking down there.
2: I'm just bringing back the easy bake.
4: And I have.
3: Yeah. Let's shake and bake.
4: It is right. Well, wow. You got to shake the covers.
3: Shaking and baking right there.
0: You're like, what was that noise? You're like, just don't move the covers.
4: Hold it down.
2: There's a frog over here.
0: Nothing kills their romance more than that.
2: Oh, whatever.
3: Thank you for that, though. We appreciate it.
4: I have a visual.
2: That's your own problem.
4: I do not need that.
2: This is radio, not TV, so.
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0: Yeah, there are gyms that offer Pizza Friday.
1: Okay.
0: Did get your little smoke.
1: These
0: your
1: are people
0: slice.
1: That are actually working out, though. The scientists all suggest that smoking marijuana may tone down pain perception.
2: Well, duh, that's why they prescribe it to people with cancer.
1: They add that we also know that the receptors cannabis binds to the brain are very similar to the receptors that are active naturally during the runner's high. So you hear about the runner's high? Apparently there's the exercising high you can get now if you're going to smoke weed and go, you know, do a couple of reps. And you know how slow that the guys drive or the girls drive when there's imagine how slow those reps would be in the gym if they've been smoking like
3: be beside somebody on a treadmill running and you just walking like you're in the park.
1: Yeah. Dude, man, I'm burning some calories right now.
2: Gee.
1: They say that a large majority of people have actually worked out while under the influence or while high smoking. So there's some people in the gym, and you think you know them. You think they're there to exercise, and they are, but they've been doing something else before they got there.
3: Well, they have to pregame.
1: Yeah. I mean, I could not imagine, though, drinking a beer or two and then going to, because you're already bloaty.
3: Yeah.
1: And you're going to do some sit-ups after that.
3: I was enjoying a gym once because I heard they had a bar.
1: Yeah.
3: I'm like, it's a juice bar.
1: Right, yeah.
3: I'm
1: is.
3: Like, such false
4: that's,
3: advertising.
4: That is. I mean, that's wrong.
3: Yeah. Yeah.
4: So sue them.
3: So I went next door to the bar.
1: There's a bar beside the exercise place.
4: KO basically expects every business to have a bar now.
1: You know,
4: goes to his grocery store and they've got a bar.
3: I'd go to church.
4: They do have wine.
3: They had communion every week.
4: If you're a Catholic.
1: I'm kidding.
0: You'd be disappointed. I was raised Southern Baptist. It was just grape juice.
4: Yeah.
3: I know.
0: Mm-hmm.
4: But
0: yeah.
4: Catholics do real wine.
3: I've had that.
4: Well, there you go.
1: It only takes me one of those potluck dinners after Sunday service to go.
4: Kato would be one of those people drinking the wine. He just keeps going and keeps going. And the priest is like trying to pull it back. You ever see that little girl do that? There's a video.
0: Yeah. The priest is like, when do I step in?
5: Yeah. Hawk and Tom on B93.7.
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0: I want you, I need you, oh God. 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
1: Woo! 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
2: You know, bouncing around on the dating scene can be soul-sucking, they say, but there is a plus side to that.
3: Really?
2: It doesn't take long to figure out which types that you're not into. And they ask people what types of people you will never date again. You might think of somebody right off the bat, the type of person that you will never date again.
4: Again or ever?
2: Okay, both.
3: I didn't really feel like I noticed anything like that when I was dating.
2: Yeah.
3: You just saw someone, if they were attractive and they acted like they might be interested in you, then you pursued it to see if it would work or not.
5: Yeah, I never ruled out an entire group of people, but I'd be like, not you specifically ever again.
2: There we go. Well, let's see how you guys do with this. They say someone who thinks it's cute to make you angry or jealous.
5: Rage bait.
2: They don't want that. Yeah.
3: Yeah, but a lot of times you start dating them and you don't find that out until you've already got a certain degree of connection, and then you're like,

0: like, oh man, I just need to work this one problem out.
1: Someone who's not so smart. It sounds rude, they say, but you feel more like a babysitter than a partner when you're with someone like that.
0: Yeah, I know.
2: What?
3: Why are you laughing?
2: Because he's talking about Hawk.
3: Oh, funny.
2: Y'all didn't get that, of course.
0: Okay. I didn't say that. Did I?
2: Why would you think I'd laugh at that? That was funny, Tom.
3: That's great.
2: I don't mind if you're dumb.
0: One of the things that made it work with my wife and I is early on, she was still in college, and she was taking a physics course, and she was doing awesome in it. And I'm like, okay, this is someone I could spend my life with and not have to explain everything every day.
2: Okay. I mean, they can't be completely
0: stupid.
2: I don't want them to be in physics or a scientist.
3: You don't have to be a genius, but I'm not going to be like, you don't know algebra. Bye.
2: I'm like, you don't know what 2 + 2 is.
1: Okay, they say someone that makes you feel bad about yourself. Well, duh. I'm like, you don't want to be in a relationship with that, and you can find that out pretty quick.
0: You'd be amazed how many people stay in those relationships.
1: I know.
2: He's on my tongue.
3: I got it that time.
0: He was?
1: All right. Someone who's deeply insecure, so they lie about everything.
3: Yeah,
1: 2 issues there.
2: Can't stand a liar.
3: Gosh, okay. That's such a frustrating trait. Uh-huh. Like, just stop.
0: Yeah, when you start getting lies, you need to get out.
1: One type,
0: that's trouble.
1: One type you will never date again, they say. Someone who doesn't care about anything.
3: Maybe they're burnt out.
1: Yeah, okay. I'm depressed right now. Okay.
0: Tori's defending that one.
2: Okay. I am burnt out on everything.
3: Yeah, because Tom, you'll try and talk to me about politics, and you'll get heated about it, and I'm like, what are we going to do, though? Like, why am I wasting my time getting worked up about things that I can't change?
2: That's why I don't understand what people that protest.
0: I know.
2: I don't get why you want to get out there and walk.
1: Exercise.
0: Hey, listen, if you want to protest, it is your constitutional right.
2: Exactly.
0: I support you 100%, but don't stand in the road.
2: No.
0: Because I don't care if you're protesting to stop income tax on everyone whose first name is Tom. I'm still not on your side if you're blocking the road.
2: Right.
1: Yeah, at least if you're going to do that sitting type thing, just sit on a couch and protest.
0: No, you can stand on the sidewalk. Just don't get in the road. Don't block traffic.
1: All right, these are one type you'll never date again, according to the research. The aspiring influencer types that are too just pushy personality.
2: Mm-mm.
1: You know, they're going to go out there and get some things done, and you're just not into that.
3: It's like your house is burning in flames behind. They're like, hang on, I got to do a TikTok dance. Okay, there are more pressing things right now.
1: Here's one for you. Someone who never admits they're wrong.
3: Yeah.
0: I thought I was wrong once, but I was mistaken.
2: That would be annoying.
1: Okay. And then someone who hates on your interests, like things you're passionate about. You know, they might just make comments about it or, you know, make you feel judged about your likes or dislikes.
2: Like, why are you watching football every Saturday?
1: Yeah, something like that. Or, you know, you might be talking about a low country bull.
3: Mm. That sounds good. What are we talking about?
1: We were talking about that the other day.
2: Y'all made me mad.
1: Yeah.
2: I do a low country boil about every time we go to the beach.
1: Yeah.
2: A big old pot of it.
0: I like my seafood fried.
2: And I brought it up the other day, and everybody was like, I don't care for seafood boils.
1: Well, Tori liked it. I'm not into the low.
2: Yeah, you did.
3: Yeah.
1: I like boiled peanuts now, but I don't want low country boil. I've never just been into that, and you're digging around, getting you torn, you know, on the cob.
3: Yeah, you're a picky eater, though.
2: Yeah.
3: You're very, very picky.
2: Says the woman who eats vomit every morning.
1: Well, that's
3: that
1: oatmeal.
3: Means I'm not picky.
1: That's true.
0: Overnight oats.
1: Oatmeal in a mason jar just is disgusting.
3: I know. I tear up with every spoonful, but supposedly it's good for me.
2: But you know what does annoy me, speaking of seafood, is somebody, I'm like, hey, let's go for crab legs. I don't crack my crab legs. That's just too much. I can't shuck my oysters. I just can't. No. Peeling my shrimp, what? I'm like, I'm done.
3: I didn't say that. I said I don't like steak with the bones, okay? Because the bones make me sick.
2: Well, no, fillets. I only eat fillets.
1: You know what?
2: Sorry.
1: If somebody's got to cut your food up for you,
2: let me crack.
1: You want to avoid that person.
3: It's not my proudest moment.
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0: Hey, it's Tori. I am taking donations right now for Mary's House. They are an incredible group right here in the upstate. They are completely local, and they take in the women, children, and even the animals of domestic abuse. They give these families not only a safe place to stay, but they also give them the building blocks to a better future. And a lot of that has to do with the foundational things we use every day that just helps us to feel and look our best. So if you have that old handbag in the back of your closet, your kid's old book bag that's still kind of held together looking okay, fill it full of personal care items, everything from soap, shampoo, deodorant, feminine care items. 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For a complete list of donation items and to find the Ingles Markets closest to you, head to B937.com in the clutch.
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0: Hey, it's Tori. I am taking donations right now for Mary's House. They are an incredible group right here in the upstate. They are completely local, and they take in the women, children, and even the animals of domestic abuse. They give these families not only a safe place to stay, but they also give them the building blocks to a better future. And a lot of that has to do with the foundational things we use every day that just helps us to feel and look our best. So if you have that old handbag in the back of your closet, your kid's old book bag that's still kind of held together looking okay, fill it full of personal care items, everything from soap, shampoo, deodorant, feminine care items. And like I said, we are taking stuff for the animals too, so even if you have pet food you want to donate, pack those bags, drop them off at Ingles Market. So appreciative of them helping with this year after year. For a complete list of donation items and to find the Ingles Markets closest to you, head to B937.com in the clutch.
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Oh, this is going to be so fun. It's Brew in Rockefeller Center, New York. And there's going to be an elf exhibit November 14th, going through the holidays, an immersive experience. If they don't have a restaurant attached to this that has spaghetti with syrup and Pop-Tarts, I don't want it.

0: Hey, Mara, how long does it take for you to get upset that someone didn't text you back?
1: I think a couple days. I'm trying to give people the benefit of the doubt of not being like, but after a couple days, like,
2: come on.
1: Yeah.
2: Like, hello.
1: Yeah. Hello.

0: Hey, it's Tori. I am taking donations right now for Mary's House. They are an incredible group right here in the upstate. They are completely local, and they take in the women, children, and even the animals of domestic abuse. They give these families not only a safe place to stay, but they also give them the building blocks to a better future. And a lot of that has to do with the foundational things we use every day that just helps us to feel and look our best. 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

Our attention spans are cooked. What's up? It's Brew. I picked up my phone to do one work thing, got distracted, forgot what the thing was, and now I'm somehow watching a video on how to change a timing belt on my car.

0: What up? Who's this?
1: My name is Marcella.
0: Hey, Marcella, I got your DM. Your song's coming up.
2: Yeah, thank you.
0: Oh my gosh, who's all with you?
1: Yeah, my husband's here. My daughter's here.
0: Team effort. I love to see it.
2: Love you.

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0: Oh, what's up, Reagan? 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What's the most ridiculous name you've heard someone name their baby?
1: I'm still not sure I understand this one, but Rice. R-I-S-E. I don't know where it came from. It's not a family name. I don't know.
2: Full name is Rifle. What's
1: wrong? I'm not sure where that one came from, though.
2: What's wrong with Mark, you know?

0: What's going on today, Michelle? All right, the most ridiculous name you've heard someone name their kid?
1: Instantly, I just thought of Gwyneth Paltrow and how she named her kid Apple.
2: Wait. I didn't know she named her kid Apple.
1: Yeah, no, that's real.
2: Not even a type of apple, just Apple. I think I'd rather have a kid named Granny Smith.

0: 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Are you ready?
1: Just grabbing my shoes.
0: That's what you said 10 minutes ago.
1: I just wrapped a video call, uploading this giant file on my tablet, looking at my watch go bananas with the group chat, and, of course, still lining up tonight's playlist on my phone.
0: All at once?
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2027's color of the year is celery. Yeah, that's what Sherwin-Williams says. I think they just decided, well, we can't eat it. 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

What's up? It's Brew. They're saying El Nino is going to have us in store for a chaotic winter of weather. Can we tell El Nino it's already been a tough enough year and we could use a break?

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3: Here we go. Another edition of today's Top 10 underway. Thanks for hanging out this weekend. My name is Brew. We can be friends on the socials if we're not yet at Brew on the Radio. B-R-U on the Radio. You can help shape this countdown this weekend, too. Send me the songs you're dying to hear right now. First one up, it's Audrey Hobart, who is on the radar a few weeks back, officially debuting at number 10. She's joining the countdown next, too. Hang out for it. It's today's Top 10.

Ariana Grande, Petal, is number 8 on today's top 10. We just played his sister, Audrey Hobart, in the countdown at number 10. Malcolm Todd, her little brother. And Audrey's actually hanging out on the countdown in minutes. Hang out for her. We'll talk about what they've taught each other as siblings. Malcolm Todd, Earrings, number 8.

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2: Audrey Hobart, hanging out for your Friday. She's got the song Sumi. It's been all over your radio. And she's also like in the most talented family ever. Malcolm Todd, her little brother. And I wanted to ask you about this too. What's something you think you've taught Malcolm and vice versa? What has your brother Malcolm Todd taught you?
3: Totally. I mean, I was the big sister, so I'd like to think I taught him a lot. But I was in high school and he was in middle school, and we like Call Me By Your Name had come out, and Lady Bird, like 2017, that year were those movies. And I remember sitting like all of my siblings down and showing them those movies. Kind of that year, I feel like we all as a sibling, like as siblings, made a bunch of like short films for fun. And but he's taught, I mean, he got into music before I did, so I often call him for advice. And also I just love his demeanor and think he's really funny. So I just like to chat about this industry with him a lot, because we just like laugh at the same things and are passionate about this similar thing.
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0: 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Don't worry, we've got you covered. I'm Elise Riley, and each week on Wet Nose Wednesday, I will feature a new dog or cat looking for its forever home. I will feature animals from Greenville County Animal Care and other rescues. So make sure you follow B93.7 on Facebook and Instagram so you never miss out on seeing these sweet faces. 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

She put in the work, and now even songs from years ago are blowing up. Zara Larsson, Lush Life, number 4 on the TT10. Moving into our top 3, it's a guy who's been hanging around for a while on this weekend countdown, Dominic Fike, Baby Doll, on today's top 10.

Cat's Eye up to an all-time high, number two on today's top 10. What's going on? It's Brew, and here she is again, repeating as number one on this countdown for two straight weeks, Ariana Grande, Hate That I Made You Love Me, on the TT10.

0: Hey, it's Tori. I am taking donations right now for Mary's House. They are an incredible group right here in the upstate. They are completely local, and they take in the women, children, and even the animals of domestic abuse. They give these families not only a safe place to stay, but they also give them the building blocks to a better future. 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So if you have that old handbag in the back of your closet, your kid's old book bag that's still kind of held together looking okay, fill it full of personal care items, everything from soap, shampoo, deodorant, feminine care items. 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So appreciative of them helping with this year after year. For a complete list of donation items and to find the Ingles Markets closest to you, head to B937.com in the clutch.
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